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My name is Liam, and I'm about to get out of here, but not before I have some John Michael Montgomery to play me out. So I'm going to get out of here. I'll see y'all tomorrow. Be My Baby Tonight up next on a 100.3 KOMX.

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1: She was storming through the house that day, and I could tell she was leaving. 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

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Second hand from a dealer in Atlanta, I rode up with Daddy when he went there to get her.

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he said, Lord, what you need, boys? And they said, you know all the others went and cashed out. We got the subdivision all mapped out. It'll sit right here on this land. And you could leave town a rich man. And he said, boys, whatever you're offering, it won't be enough.

Little girl used to swing right there. I still see her pink bow and her brown hair. She's in the big city now, but she still calls home.

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2: As July transitions into August, the hot weather pattern will remain in the Pampa area. Temperatures will moderate into the mid to upper 90s during the weekend, but it will shoot back into the triple digits beginning Monday. The high today in Pampa will be 100 following Thursday afternoon's high of 107. During the month of July, there have been 15 days of triple-digit temperatures in Pampa and very little moisture recorded during the month. Pampa reached a July high of 107 degrees on 3 days, Thursday, July 23rd, Monday, July 27th, and again yesterday. July's first triple-digit day was Saturday, July 4th, when it was 101 degrees in Pampa. As far as July's Pampa rain total, 0.04 inch. The breakdown, 1/100th recorded on the 1st of July and 0.03 in the 24-hour report period ending at 6 o'clock this morning. That brings Pampa's year-to-date total now to 5 2/100 inches of rain. The city's annual average is 23 inches. So far, halfway through the year, still way below the norm. Isolated showers remain, however, in the forecast as well. Other high temperatures today will include Childress around 104, Borger and Canadian will reach 102, Clarendon 101, 98 at Dumas, Tulia and Amarillo, 97 in Hereford and Perryton, Dalhart should reach 96 degrees this afternoon. Gray County Commissioners scheduled to meet today. Agenda topics include the 60-day burn ban for Gray County, Perry LaForge Airport bylaws, setting the mileage rate at 76 cents per mile, no change to the sheriff's and constable fees for next fiscal year 2027, the Texas County and District Retirement System Plan assessment for the year 2027, DMV imposition of optional fees for 2027, surplus property, a John Deere tractor, JD4455, and commissioners will address continuing education hours of the tax assessor-collector, Christy Johnson. Pampa School Trustees meeting Monday heard an update on construction and renovation projects across the district. Pampa ISD Superintendent Hugh Pyatt.
3: A lot of things going on in facilities in Pampa right now. Obviously, everybody knows about the high school addition for our career technology education and fine arts. Every day I drive by, there's something new going on. And so they finished up most of all the concrete in the building. They'll be able to get that enclosed completely here pretty quick. We're waiting on the delivery of the brick to occur 1st of August. And so you'll start seeing brick go up on that building. Inside, they've got the metal supports in, got sheetrock going in. HVAC, all the things that go on inside a building is happening at that facility, and it's looking really good. Over at Travis Elementary, sorry for the big hole out in the front and the traffic diversion last few weeks of summer, but got that completed. We're able to tie in our new facilities, septic and water and all those, to the mains in Pampa, and so that work is done. We had to dig up part of that parking lot on the south side to get to those lines, so we've got that parking lot completed. You'll be pouring the pad inside of the horseshoe shape of Travis. You'll be pouring that pad over the next few weeks. You'll start seeing steel go up later in September, October. So that facility is coming along nicely. We'll be able to open that up. We'll probably get the key somewhere in April and May of 27, and that facility will open up in August, and then Travis will open up in fall of 28. So got the HVAC unit going in at the admin building. That one's been giving us fits for several years, so we're getting that one redone. We're finishing up the high school roofs. That'll be the last of the roofing project, so all the roofs in Pampa ISD will finally be redone and be new. So I'm excited to get those projects done. Got a new elevator going in at the high school. The old elevator just gave up the ghost, and we couldn't keep it running, and so they'll get that replaced and have it ready to go for the start of school as well. Just refinished and resurfacing the track and getting it restriped, so it's looking great. A lot of things going on around the district. We're excited to be able to have new facilities going up.
2: That was Pampa ISD Superintendent Hugh Pyatt. Tickets for the 79th annual Top of Texas Rodeo, Friday and Saturday, August 7th and 8th, sell for $20 for adults on Friday, $25 for adults on Saturday, and tickets for children ages 7 to 12 are $10. Children age 6 and under will be admitted to the rodeo free. The rodeo performances will be at 8 p.m. nightly at the Top of Texas Rodeo B&G Electric Arena in Pampa. And that elusive golden horseshoe will win prizes, whoever finds it, and they're still looking for it. The Top of Texas Rodeo Association has hidden a golden horseshoe in the area, and daily clues are given to help locate the horseshoe. The person who finds it will receive gift certificates from Chicken Express, 1930 Pizzeria, the Hamburger Station, and Textator. In addition to riding in the rodeo parade, the contest winner will also receive free box seat tickets to both rodeo performances. Clues to where the horseshoe can be found are placed in selected Pampa businesses, and participants can only obtain the clues by going into that store. Hints as to the location of the stores are given on Pampa Radio and its Facebook page, Pampa News, and on Top of Texas Rodeo Association's Facebook page as well. Merchants do not give any details over the phone. Further information about the challenge may be obtained by phoning 806-662-2873. As far as the hint for today is concerned, we needed this in Pampa, great food and atmosphere. Yesterday's clue can be found at Brandon's Flowers and Fine Gifts. Tomorrow will be a big day in Pampa because it will be Lemonade Day, during which time the community's young entrepreneurs will open lemonade stands across the city. That event will come after they previously will have learned about planning budgets, marketing their products, and preparing for business success. Chamber of Commerce Executive Director Courtney Heal says everyone in Pampa is asked to make a day of it because it is more than just a glass of lemonade. She says it's about young entrepreneurs and confidence, leadership, financial literacy, problem solving, customer service, and the future of Pampa. She says those in the Pampa community will have the opportunity tomorrow to visit as many lemonade stands as possible, purchase one cup or 10, and at the same time encourage the young business people in their endeavors. Hill says stand locations will be shared in advance of tomorrow's event. Another Pampa Harvest and Makers Market, 10 a.m. to 4 p.m. tomorrow at 1633 North Nelson, dedicated to supporting local business, handcrafted products, and the Young Entrepreneur Program. It's an opportunity tomorrow to shop local and encourage next-generation business owners. Further information about the program may be obtained by phoning 806-680-3559. On the Pampa Radio TxDOT Time Saver Travel Report, the left lane today of I-40 at Spur 228 east of Amarillo is closed both directions for bridge work, expected to be completed in August. The Gilliloo Creek Bridge remains closed on State Highway 23 in Lipscomb County. They're doing reconstruction work at that location. And there are lane closures on westbound I-40 service road from Pullman to Airport Boulevard in Amarillo. And I-40 both directions today closed at Amarillo Boulevard east of Amarillo from midnight to 2 p.m. for bridge deck pours. TxDOT encourages motorists to drive with caution and reduce speed through all work zones. Projects are subject to change due to weather and emergencies. Motorists should leave for destinations earlier than usual in order to compensate for time that will be lost during potential delays. Now this.

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0: leading to the arrest of 24-year-old Danzal Jahili Jaheem Jones. He's wanted by the Potter County Sheriff's Office for burglary of a habitation and by the Randall County Sheriff's Office for probation violation aggravated robbery. Additional descriptors of the suspect include 170 pounds, black, 6 feet, brown eyes, black hair. Crime Stoppers tipsters remain anonymous and may submit information at 806-374-4400 at amapolice.org and on the P3 Tips app. State Representative Carolyn Fairley's office is accepting applications for the Texas Armed Services Scholarship Program for the upcoming academic year. The scholarship provides eligible students up to $30,000 per year for 4 years of study at Texas colleges or universities of their choice. Students residing in Fairley's House District 87 who would like to be nominated should contact her state capitol office in Austin. Full eligibility details may be accessed at www.hhloans.com. Applications are due no later than September the 1st. District 87 encompasses the counties of Potter, Moore, Carson, Sherman, Hansford, also Ochiltree, Lipscomb, Hutchinson, and Hartley. School districts across Texas will be using school voucher money for funding of other projects. Danny's in to explain further.
1: Mike, there are a few public school districts that have figured out a way to get some of that money. There are at least several school districts that are accepting the Texas Education Freedom Account money, or the vouchers. Parents are able to use that money to pay for pre-K programs or for online classes delivered by public schools. While it won't be a lot of money, the school districts in other states with vouchers have been generating a modest amount of money. The Azle ISD near Fort Worth, they're able to access the pre-K program. They have also hoped to target homeschoolers by making various career and technical education classes available to them online. The Katy ISD near Houston is helping students around the state to enroll in their online classes. I'm Danny Moffitt.
0: Phony FIFA World Cup items valued at millions of dollars have been seized by federal agents at Houston's George Bush Intercontinental Airport. U.S. Customs and Border Protection says officers with the airport's trade enforcement team seized nearly 20,000 items, including shorts, shirts, shot glasses, also jerseys, hand fans, soccer balls, whiskey decanters, and even soccer jerseys that are specially designed for dogs. The merchandise was found to violate intellectual property rights, including trademarks owned by FIFA. The estimated manufacturer's suggested retail value of the phony items just under $9 million. The seizure of the fake inventory represented multiple countries, including the United States, Mexico, Portugal, France, Germany, Brazil, also Spain, Argentina, and Ecuador. Most of the shipments originated in China and were headed to locations inside and outside the United States. A group of emergency responders from Wise County who were returning home from training stopped Monday to help rescue people trapped in a multi-vehicle traffic crash on U.S. Highway 287 in Fort Worth. Investigating Fort Worth police officers said that multiple cars and trucks were involved in the crash, including a car that became immobilized between a truck and a concrete highway barrier. No one was killed, but several victims were transported to area hospitals and treated for injuries. Video shows the first responders swung into action and rescued at least one person who was trapped inside another vehicle. Wise County EMS Captain Danny Byler says that the group of off-duty emergency responders had been attending a SWAT training before they happened upon the crash. The crews were not traveling in traditional emergency vehicles and had limited equipment with which to work. 27-year-old Angelina Whitaker has been charged with arson, that in connection with a series of fires in the Smithville area. After officers were dispatched to a reported fire on the 200 block of Bishop Street, Monday, a witness on scene gave a description of the female suspect. And following a brief search of the neighborhood, the suspect was arrested, charged with arson, and remanded.

0: remanded to custody of Bastrop County Jail. Governor Greg Abbott announcing 24 grants totaling more than $5.8 million to graduate medical and nursing schools, that to help train doctors and nurses in emergency and trauma care, expand the state's health care workforce. Two of the grants were earmarked for the Texas Tech University Health Sciences Center in El Paso. Others were Baylor University Medical Center, Columbia Medical Center in Plano, Doctors Hospital at Renaissance, and Methodist Hospital. The funding will expand emergency and trauma programs across the state to provide students with the education and resources needed to strengthen the Texas workforce. The Beaumont City Council has approved an economic development agreement with a Houston-based developer to help bring a new master-planned community and commercial development to the city's rapidly growing Northwest Parkway corridor. Belterra West is a 400-lot residential subdivision, 2 acres reserved for commercial development near Parkdale Mall. Under the agreement, Beaumont 194 LLC will front the estimated $23 million cost of public infrastructure improvements needed for the project. 75% of the city's property tax revenue generated by the development will be reimbursed to the developer, while the city will retain about 25%. And rather than using taxpayer dollars, the city will reimburse the developer over time through a tax revenue sharing arrangement using a portion of the new property tax revenue generated by homes built in the subdivision. Killeen police say 57-year-old Michael Albert Turner has been charged with multiple counts of cruelty to animals, remanded to custody of Bell County Jail on bonds collectively totaling $35,000. Bell County Sheriff's deputies dispatched to Turner's property that after an alert citizen requested a welfare check on the animals. Upon arrival, deputies encountered 1 dead dog and 6 severely malnourished canines at the location outside Killeen. The dogs were severely starved. Visible were their ribs, hips, and spinal columns. The only water available to them was filthy, green, stagnant, and contaminated. The 6 surviving dogs were taken to an animal rescue compound for treatment and care. This summer, Texans may be experiencing more than skin irritation from insect bites. Here's Frieda Ross with more.
1: The Texas Department of State Health Services is monitoring several cases of West Nile virus across the state. The first human case of West Nile was diagnosed in Harris County in May. Dr. Joydip Roy with United Healthcare says the mosquito-borne disease is one of the most common summer illnesses carried by insects. He adds there are some things you can do to reduce your risk.
2: You want to reduce the standing water around your home environment. That's where mosquitoes breed, and eliminating that is important. Pairing windows or screens to prevent insects from getting in.
1: Symptoms of West Nile include fever, headache, fatigue, and muscle and joint pain. There's no vaccine for the illness. Texas experienced its worst West Nile outbreak in 2012 when almost 1,900 people became sick and 89 died. If you're outside during dusk or dawn, you're encouraged to use mosquito repellent with DEET and wear long sleeves. Roy says most symptoms will clear up on their own, but sometimes it's best to see a doctor.
2: It's important when to seek medical care. When you start having other symptomologies where you have headaches, visual changes, confusion, rashes that develop, or if redness is spreading, definitely want to seek medical care.
1: Roy says it's important to do a thorough body check when you go back into the house to ensure ticks and other insects aren't attached. I'm Frieda Ross, reporting.
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4: For the child of God, current events remind us that our world is involved in a spiritual battle that is greater than anything our generation has seen before. While this truth can stir up fear or anxiety, we can be encouraged when we remind ourselves that God is in control and nothing is happening without His permission. My name is Kyle Losfeldt, and as the pastor of Grace Baptist Church in Pampa, Texas, I would like to encourage every believer to look to God for the strength and encouragement that only He can give. I would also encourage you to exercise a level of boldness for the cause of Christ like you've never exercised before. I am convinced that if God's people will stand for the truths of God's Word, we can have a greater impact on this culture than we ever thought possible. As has been said before, the only thing necessary for the triumph of evil is for good men to do nothing. Therefore, be strong and of good courage. Be not afraid, neither be thou dismayed, for the Lord thy God is with thee.
5: 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I'm here with John Goddard from West Texas Pest Control. 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
7: Cattle feeders are cautiously optimistic about the border opening. I'm Kerry Martin with Texas Ag News and Views on the Texas Farm Bureau Radio Network. Reaction to USDA reopening the Mexican border for livestock imports has been mostly positive, but most seem to have cautious optimism about the move. Leif Leroux is chairman of the Texas Cattle Feeders Association. He says opening the Douglas, Arizona crossing makes the most sense.
8: That would be cattle coming from the state of Sonora. That particular state has been screwworm free, and it's almost two different situations would be how I would view that. And over the last several months, there has been just multiple science-based assessments have been done to ensure the crossing of Mexico cattle is safe. Extreme stringent protocols are put into place, pre-staging areas, all of the above. And I can't speak for Secretary Rollins, but I mean, there's become a comfort level to be able to start resuming very slowly and kind of have a soft open here to see how that goes.
7: Leroux says many TCFA feedlots have felt the closure with empty pens for the past year.
8: Well, if you take the TCFA member area, you've got all of Texas and cattle feeders in New Mexico and Oklahoma. And cumulatively, that population of Mexican cattle that we had on feed was about 15%. But there's some individual feed yards that they were as high as 60% of that inventory. So when you pull that inventory away, it makes it pretty difficult to be able to keep your feed yards at capacity. So it is something that we wanted to happen.
7: That's Lake Leroux, Director of Operations for Smith Cattle Company in Amarillo and Chairman of the Texas Cattle Feeders Association. The deadline to make nominations for County Farm Service Agency committees is just days away.
9: Time is running out to nominate someone to serve on an FSA county committee. Here is USDA Undersecretary Richard Fordyce.
10: They can nominate themselves or they can nominate someone else to be a candidate to run. There's a lot of things that happen locally that the county committee can weigh in on, checking and making sure eligibility is correct. There are opportunities for them to weigh in on payment rates and other things.
9: The deadline to nominate someone is August 3rd. Elections will take place in November. For the Texas Farm Bureau Radio Network, I'm Jessica Domel.
7: Don't forget the Texas A&M Beef Cattle Short Course is next week. It's Monday through Wednesday. If you'd like to register or need more information, just go to beefcattleshortcourse.com. I'm Kerry Martin on the Texas Farm Bureau Radio Network.
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12: Proposed transmission lines and private property rights. I'm Tom Nicoletti with Focus on Agriculture for the Texas Farm Bureau Radio Network. On July 29th, in the Texas Senate Business and Commerce Committee, there was a hearing there in Austin drawing hundreds of citizens, including farmers and ranchers, addressing a proposal by the Public Utility Commission of Texas regarding various transmission lines that would be erected across the state of Texas involving 765 kilovolt electricity transmission. To talk more about this is Jay Bragg. He is Associate Director of Texas Farm Bureau Commodity and Regulatory Activities. And Jay, what is the issue here?
13: So the biggest issue is loss of property. These transmission lines will stretch across the state more than 700 miles with easements that are 200 foot wide. That will take a substantial amount of farm and ranch land. And of course, our farmers and ranchers will feel the impacts of those. Many folks aren't happy. They don't feel like their voices have been heard. They don't feel like the project has been fully vetted. And many of them even question the need for the project because its aim is to take power from Central Texas and send it to West Texas to provide reliability for the oil and gas industry. And while we certainly want to go through and support those industries, a lot of folks question why power can't be produced in West Texas and used there rather than take property across the state.
12: When you say West Texas, that would be the Permian Basin of the state. Another issue that folks are understandably concerned about are property values and the possibility of reduced property values.
13: That's a huge issue too. And when you go through and look at the desire ability of having large power lines in your backyard or in your pasture, is that certainly a consideration.
12: That is Jay Bragg, Texas Farm Bureau Commodity and Regulatory Affairs Associate Director. I'm Tom Nicoletti with the Texas Farm Bureau Radio Network.
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15: A negative turn for crops in Randall County. I'm James Hunt with Around the Cap Rock on the Texas Farm Bureau Radio Network. When we last heard from Randall County Extension Agent J.D. Ragland back in June, the county's crops had gotten a big boost from recent rains. But since then, things have turned around completely as hot and dry conditions set in.
16: The last 30 to 40 days have been very critical time for our commodity crops such as corn, cotton, and sorghum because that is peak time in its production stage. So all those crops have really suffered during a real critical time, which makes it hard for that plant to really produce a lot because it's going through a lot of stress already from the drought and the extreme hot temperatures.
15: And not only are summer crops under pressure, J.D. Ragland says many Randall County farmers find themselves waiting for the rain they'll need to get the winter wheat season going.
16: If we could get, you know, at least a couple of good, slow 2-inch rains over the next 30 days, that would certainly be beneficial. Is it all we need? No, but that would at least get some moisture profile built up in our soil to at least help us. What happens is with the really quick rains, we have so much runoff, we just don't get a lot of good out of it. So when I speak of a good, slow 2-inch rain, we're asking for that rainfall to come slowly so we get good penetration into the soil.
15: That's J.D. Ragland with the Randall County Extension Office in Canyon. I'm James Hunt on the Texas Farm Bureau Radio Network.
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18: 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Welcome to Walking the Pens, a production of the Texas Farm Bureau Radio Network. I'm Larry Marble. Thanks so much for joining us.
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20: You know, we had a pretty good sale yesterday. Had over 700 head for 120 consigners and 40 buyers on a steady cow and calf market. We had 75 cows and bulls yesterday. Slaughter cows, 130 to 210. Slaughter bulls, 140 to 204, starker cows 2,000 to 3,350, and no pairs. On the calf side, on the steers, 2 to 3 weight steers, 450 to 590, 3 to 4 weights brought 415 to 475, 4 to 5 weights, 380 to 410, the 5 and 6 weight steers, 340 to 382, 6 to 7 weights brought 320 to 345. On the heifer side, 2 to 3 weights, 411 to 575, 3 to 4 weight heifers brought 431 to 590, 4 to 5 weights 385 to 475, 5 to 6 weight heifers 360 to 5 1/4, and a 6 to 7 weights 322 to $4. Getting on the heavier heifers, they're bringing more than the steers this week, which was a little crazy than last week. 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
19: I appreciate it, Carl. 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
20: 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Appreciate it, buddy.
18: 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I'm Larry Marble. 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We'll see you tomorrow. 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
22: Today, I am talking about the use of omega-3 fatty acids in horses. Hello, everyone. I'm veterinarian Dr. Bob Judd with Texas Fed News on the Texas Farm Bureau Radio Network. Omega-3 fatty acids are used as supplements in many animals and humans, and today I am talking about the use in horses. Dr. Stacy Oak indicates in the horse publication that omega-3 fatty acids can modulate the inflammatory response in tissues. Dr. Undine Christman says fish oil or algae-derived supplements containing the omega-3 fatty acids EPA and DHA have become increasingly popular for use on patients with disease of the skin, performance deficits, asthma, joint disease, and others. However, the marketing of these products in horses has outpaced the science. One study looked at a low dose and high dose of EPA and DHA for 12 weeks, and a significant increase in fatty acids in the blood was noted. Also, a decrease in omega-6 fatty acids occurred, which decreases the pro-inflammatory omega-6 concentration. EPA and DHA are reported to be precursors for compounds called oxylipins, which are anti-inflammatory mediators. The researchers looked at the potential for DHA and EPA to increase oxylipin in horses with joint disease and asthma. They divided horses into two groups and analyzed plasma, synovial fluid, and fluid from the airways in horses treated with EPA and DHA for 90 days. Results indicated that increased levels of omega-3 fatty acids were present in the joints and lungs, and the author says that arthritis and asthma potentially benefit from increasing inflammatory-resolving lipids. Although this sounds promising, we have to still be concerned about the word potentially in the findings, as there is still not proof the therapy is effective. One study did report administering DHA did improve uterine involution after foaling, which helps with breeding at foal heat. I'm Dr. Bob Judd. This is the Texas Farm Bureau Radio Network.
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23: I'm meteorologist Steve Hamilton with your Texas Farm and Ranch forecast on the Texas Farm Bureau Radio Network. Little cold front dropping through Texas over the weekend. It won't really cool us off, but it may bring a few showers or thunderstorms for at least some areas today and again tomorrow. Heat advisory in effect for today for the northern and eastern counties. The high humidity will take the heat index up to about 105. Very humid for the Gulf Coast counties as well. As for precipitation chances, not much today except for a few thunderstorms over the panhandle with the cold front getting into that area. On Saturday, as the front drops southward, isolated to scattered showers and thunderstorms moving north to south across the state. Any storms that develop will probably stay below severe levels, maybe just some gusty wind. High pressure over the Four Corners, and that's a pretty big system that'll cover all of Texas on Sunday, so it stays sunny, dry, and hot. For the Panhandle, slight chance of a thunderstorm today will be in the upper 90s. Sunny and mid-90s Saturday and Sunday. About 100 in the western counties and sunny today. Few showers or thunderstorms possible on Saturday afternoon, upper 90s. Low 100s and very humid in the northern counties today. Upper 90s and sunshine Saturday. Upper 90s and sunny in the eastern counties. Our heat index about 105. Few showers or thunderstorms will be possible on Saturday, mid-90s. In the central counties, sunny and upper 90s for this afternoon. Very slim chance of a thunderstorm on Saturday. Mix of sun and clouds, upper 90s and humid. In the southern counties, about 105 for the afternoon high today with a mix of sunshine and clouds. And for the upper Gulf Coast, very humid today, mid-90s and sunny. Sunday on Saturday will stay in the mid-90s, heat index about 110. I'm meteorologist Steve Hamilton with your Texas Farm and Ranch forecast on the Texas Farm Bureau Radio Network.
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5: Howdy, hey, howdy, ho, y'all. 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
26: Hi, my name is Peter Parker. You don't remember me, but we used to know each other. Something bad was going to happen, and the only way to stop it was to make everyone forget about me. Because I'm not just Peter Parker. I'm Spider-Man,
5: Brand New Day. When last we saw our favorite webhead, he was alone. His Aunt May is dead. His friends don't remember who he is. The Avengers he fought alongside are no more. He is all alone.
26: What is happening to me?
5: And if that wasn't enough to deal with, something is going wrong with his powers. He's becoming more powerful and more unstable. And if that wasn't enough, there's a new enemy wreaking havoc on the city. One who seems to have an unstoppable ability to possess others.
4: We are faced with a danger that we can't control. One we can't even see.
5: Who is this new threat? What do they want? Can Spider-Man keep himself from going berserk? Only one way to find out.
6: Nice flowers.
7: Oh, they're a housewarming gift.
6: I'm MJ.
7: I'm just a neighbor from across the hall.
6: Friendly neighbor.
8: After years of war, no one could stand between my men and home. Not even me.
5: The Odyssey, directed by Christopher Nolan of Interstellar and Oppenheimer fame, and based off the translations by Emily Wilson, Homer's The Odyssey is brought into the 21st century. The Trojan War is over. Greece has won. Odysseus can return home. But home is so far away, and home will slip further from his fingers the closer he gets. But even if it costs him everything, Odysseus will return. Starring Matt Damon as Odysseus, alongside Tom Holland, Anne Hathaway, Lupita Nyong'o, and in the role of Athena, the Greek goddess of war strategy, Zendaya. Come join the adventure today.
9: Oh, you see those large, heavily armed men? They suspect you have killed their leader.
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11: 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Quick?
9: Okay, action!
5: Minions and Monsters. The Minions have made a movie about making a movie while in a movie. And in this movie about making movies, the Minions have made a movie with monsters. It's a monster movie. But to make a movie with monsters be a monster movie, you gotta have a monster. Because without a monster, all you have is a guy in a rubber suit. And a movie without a monster isn't a monster movie. It's just a movie with a monster played by a guy in a rubber suit. But this is not a guy in a rubber suit movie. It's a monster movie.
9: What are you going to use for your monster?
5: So the Minions do the only reasonable thing to save their movie. They summon a monster to be the monster in their movie, thereby making their movie be a monster movie. Have fun at the movies, kids.
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5: 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And I'll see y'all at the movies.
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1: 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Wonderful people, wonderful food. What more could you ask for?

The devil went down to Georgia. He was looking for a soul to steal. He was in a bind because he was way behind and he was willing to make a deal. When he came across this young man sawing on a fiddle and playing it hot, and the devil jumped up on a hickory stump and said, "Boy, let me tell you what. I guess you didn't know it, but I'm a fiddle player too. And if you'd care to take a dare, I'll make a bet with you. Now you play pretty good fiddle, boy, but give the devil his due. I bet a fiddle of gold against your soul, because I think I'm better than you." 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

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And he pulled the bow across the strings and it made an evil hiss. And then a band of demons joined in and it sounded something like this.

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Johnny said, "Devil, just come on back if you ever want to try again. I done told you once, you son of a bitch, I'm the best."

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0: Hey there, y'all. I'm Dathan, and this is What's Cooking in Pampa.
1: That's good.
0: Today, we take a trip downtown for an order of wings. It's Downtown Wings, y'all. Typically, we'd review a whole dish here, but Downtown Wings serves one main thing, chicken wings. Sure, they have other stuff, but y'all want to hear about their wings. And what a selection they've got with 20 different seasonings. It all comes down to the sauces. And today, we are here to talk about their Nashville Hot Seasoning. It's listed as their second hottest flavor on their menu, but just how hot is it? Well, not all tongues are created equal. Some can drink habanero sauce right out of the bottle, and some can't handle black pepper. In my assessment of the Nashville hot wings at Downtown Wings, 7 out of 10. In terms of spiciness, anyway. You feel it, you taste it, but I'm not crying with every bite. Some might be relieved, some might be disappointed. But let me tell you, spice alone does not make sauce. To really matter, you need flavor. And this Nashville Hot Wings has got plenty of flavor. It's sweet, it's savory, it's maybe a bit tangy, and it certainly has spice to boot. All in all, I like it, and I dare you to try it if you're adventurous. That's all I've got to say. Tune in next week to hear what's cooking in Pampa.
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When a stranger stopped beside me in an antique Cadillac. He was dressed like 1950, half drunk and hollow-eyed. He said, it's a long walk to Nashville.

Muncie. You turned on the radio, and them sad old songs coming out of them speakers was solid country gold. Then I noticed the stranger was ghost white pale when he asked me for a light.

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He said, "This is where you get off, boy, 'cause I'm going back to Alabama." 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
2: As July transitions into August, the hot weather pattern will remain in the Pampa area. Temperatures will moderate into the mid to upper 90s during the weekend, but it will shoot back into the triple digits beginning Monday. The high today in Pampa will be 100 following Thursday afternoon's high of 107. During the month of July, there have been 15 days of triple-digit temperatures in Pampa and very little moisture recorded during the month. Pampa reached a July high of 107 degrees on 3 days, Thursday, July 23rd, Monday, July 27th, and again yesterday. July's first triple-digit day was Saturday, July 4th, when it was 101 degrees in Pampa. As far as July's Pampa rain total, 0.04 inch. The breakdown, 1/100th recorded on the 1st of July and 0.03 in the 24-hour report period ending at 6 o'clock this morning. That brings Pampa's year-to-date total now to 5 2/22 inches of rain. The city's annual average is 23 inches. So far, halfway through the year, still way below the norm. Isolated showers remain, however, in the forecast as well. Other high temperatures today will include Childress around 104, Borger and Canadian will reach 102, Clarendon 101, 98 at Dumas, Tulia, and Amarillo, 97 in Hereford and Perryton, Dalhart should reach 96 degrees this afternoon. Gray County Commissioners scheduled to meet today. Agenda topics include the 60-day burn ban for Gray County, Perry LaFour's airport bylaws, setting the mileage rate at 76 cents per mile, no change to the sheriff's and constable fees for next fiscal year, 2027, the Texas County and District Retirement System Plan assessment for the year 2027, DMV imposition of optional fees for 2027, surplus property, a John Deere tractor, JD4455, and commissioners will address continuing education hours of the tax assessor collector, Christy Johnson. Pampa School Trustees meeting Monday heard an update on construction and renovation projects across the district. Pampa ISD Superintendent Hugh Pyatt.
3: A lot of things going on in facilities in Pampa right now. Obviously, everybody knows about the high school addition for our career technology education and fine arts. Every day I drive by, there's something new going on. And so they finished up most all the concrete in the building. They're going to be able to get that enclosed completely here pretty quick. We're waiting on delivery of the brick to occur 1st of August. And so you'll start seeing brick go up on that building. Inside, they've got the metal supports in, got sheetrock going in. HVAC, all the things that go on inside a building is happening at that facility, and it's looking really good. Over at Travis Elementary, sorry for the big hole out in the front and the traffic diversion last few weeks of summer, but got that completed. We're able to tie in our new facilities, septic and water and all those, to the mains in Pampa, and so that work is done. We had to dig up part of that parking lot on the south side to get to those lines, so we've got that parking lot completed. You'll be pouring the pad inside of the horseshoe shape of Travis. You'll be pouring that pad over the next few weeks. You'll start seeing steel go up later in September, October. So that facility is coming along nicely. We'll be able to open that up. We'll probably get the key somewhere in April and May of 27, and that facility open up in August, and then Travis will open up in fall of 28. So got the HVAC unit going in at the admin building. That one's been giving us fits for several years, so we're getting that one redone. We're finishing up the high school roofs. That'll be the last of the roofing projects, so all the roofs of Pampa ISD will finally be redone and be new. So I'm excited to get those projects done. Got a new elevator going in at the high school. The old elevator just gave up the ghost, and we couldn't keep it running. And so they'll get that replaced and have it ready to go for the start of school as well. Just refinished the resurfacing the track and getting it restriped. So it's looking great. A lot of things going on around the district. We're excited to be able to have new facilities going up.
2: That was Pampa ISD Superintendent Hugh Pyatt. Tickets for the 79th annual Top of Texas Rodeo Friday and Saturday, August 7th and 8th, sell for $20 for adults on Friday, $25 for adults on Saturday, and tickets for children ages 7 to 12 are $10. Children age 6 and under will be admitted to the rodeo free. The rodeo performances will be at 8 p.m. nightly at the Top of Texas Rodeo B&G Electric Arena in Pampa. And that elusive golden horseshoe will win prizes, whoever finds it, and they're still looking for it. The Top of Texas Rodeo Association has hidden a golden horseshoe in the area, and daily clues are given to help locate the horseshoe. The person who finds it will receive gift certificates from Chicken Express, 1930 Pizzeria, the Hamburger Station, and Textator. In addition to riding in the rodeo parade, the contest winner will also receive free box seat tickets to both rodeo performances. Clues to where the horseshoe can be found are placed in selected Pampa businesses, and participants can only obtain the clues by going into that store. Hints as to the location of the stores are given on Pampa Radio and its Facebook page, Pampa News, and on Top of Texas Rodeo Association's Facebook page as well. Merchants do not give any details over the phone. Further information about the challenge may be obtained by phoning 806-662-2873. As far as the hint for today is concerned, we needed this in Pampa, great food and atmosphere. Yesterday's clue can be found at Brandon's Flowers and Fine Gifts. Tomorrow will be a big day in Pampa because it will be Lemonade Day, during which time the community's young entrepreneurs will open lemonade stands across the city. That event will come after they previously will have learned about planning budgets, marketing their products, and preparing for business success. Chamber of Commerce Executive Director Courtney Heal says everyone in Pampa is asked to make a day of it because it is more than just a glass of lemonade. She says it's about young entrepreneurs and confidence, leadership, financial literacy, problem-solving, customer service, and the future of Pampa. She says those in the Pampa community will have the opportunity tomorrow to visit as many lemonade stands as possible, purchase one cup or 10, and at the same time encourage the young business people in their endeavors. Hill says stand locations will be shared in advance of tomorrow's event. Another Pampa Harvest and Makers Market, 10 a.m. to 4 p.m. tomorrow at 1633 North Nelson, dedicated to supporting local business, handcrafted products, and the Young Entrepreneur Program. It's an opportunity tomorrow to shop local and encourage next-generation business owners. Further information about the program may be obtained by phoning 806-680-3559. On the Pampa Radio TxDOT Time Saver Travel Report, the left lane today of I-40 at Spur 228 east of Amarillo is closed both directions for bridge work expected to be completed in August. The Gillaloo Creek Bridge remains closed on State Highway 23 in Lipscomb County. They're doing reconstruction work at that location. And there are lane closures on westbound I-40 service road from Pullman to Airport Boulevard in Amarillo. And I-40 both directions today closed at Amarillo Boulevard east of Amarillo from midnight to 2 p.m. for bridge deck pours. TxDOT encourages motorists to drive with caution and reduce speed through all work zones. Projects are subject to change due to weather and emergencies. Motorists should leave for destinations earlier than usual in order to compensate for time that will be lost during potential delays. Now this.

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2: In the regional news roundup, Amarillo Crime Stoppers has $300 reward money on the table for information leading to the arrest of 24-year-old Danzal Jahili Jaheem Jones. He's wanted by the Potter County Sheriff's Office for burglary of a habitation and by the Randall County Sheriff's Office for probation violation aggravated robbery. Additional descriptors of the suspect include 170 pounds, black, 6 feet, brown eyes, black hair. Crime Stoppers tipsters remain anonymous and may submit information at 806-374-4400 at amapolice.org and on the P3 Tips app. State Representative Carolyn Fairley's office is accepting applications for the Texas Armed Services Scholarship Program for the upcoming academic year. The scholarship provides eligible students up to $30,000 per year for 4 years of study at Texas colleges or universities of their choice. Students residing in Fairley's House District 87 who would like to be nominated should contact her state capitol office in Austin. Full eligibility details may be accessed at www.hhloans.com. Applications are due no later than September the 1st. District 87 encompasses the counties of Potter, Moore, Carson, Sherman, Hansford, also Ochiltree, Lipscomb, Hutchinson, and Hartley. School districts across Texas will be using school voucher money for funding of other projects. Danny's in to explain further.
3: Mike, there are a few public school districts that have figured out a way to get some of that money. There are at least several school districts that are accepting the Texas Education Freedom Account money, or the vouchers. Parents are able to use that money to pay for pre-K programs or for online classes delivered by public schools. While it won't be a lot of money, the school districts in other states with vouchers have been generating a modest amount of money. The Azle ISD near Fort Worth, they're able to access the pre-K program. They have also hoped to target homeschoolers by making various career and technical education classes available to them online. The Katy ISD near Houston is helping students around the state to enroll in

0: $1 million. The seizure of the fake inventory represented multiple countries, including the United States, Mexico, Portugal, France, Germany, Brazil, also Spain, Argentina, and Ecuador. Most of the shipments originated in China and were headed to locations inside and outside the United States. A group of emergency responders from Wise County who were returning home from training stopped Monday to help rescue people trapped in a multi-vehicle traffic crash on U.S. Highway 287 in Fort Worth. Investigating Fort Worth police officers said that multiple cars and trucks were involved in the crash, including a car that became immobilized between a truck and a concrete highway barrier. No one was killed, but several victims were transported to area hospitals and treated for injuries. Video shows the first responder swung into action and rescued at least one person who was trapped inside another vehicle. Wise County EMS Captain Danny Byler says that the group of off-duty emergency responders had been attending a SWAT training before they happened upon the crash. The crews were not traveling in traditional emergency vehicles and had limited equipment with which to work. 27-year-old Angelina Whitaker has been charged with arson, that in connection with a series of fires in the Smithville area. After officers were dispatched to a reported fire on the 200 block of Bishop Street, Monday, a witness on scene gave a description of the female suspect. And following a brief search of the neighborhood, the suspect was arrested, charged with arson, and remanded to custody of Bastrop County Jail. Governor Greg Abbott announcing 24 grants totaling more than $5.8 million to graduate medical and nursing schools, that to help train doctors and nurses in emergency and trauma care, expand the state's health care workforce. Two of the grants were earmarked for the Texas Tech University Health Sciences Center in El Paso. Others were Baylor University Medical Center, Columbia Medical Center in Plano, Doctors Hospital at Renaissance, and Methodist Hospital. The funding will expand emergency and trauma programs across the state to provide students with the education and resources needed to strengthen the Texas workforce. The Beaumont City Council has approved an economic development agreement with a Houston-based developer to help bring a new master-planned community and commercial development to the city's rapidly growing Northwest Parkway corridor. Belterra West is a 400-lot residential subdivision, 2 acres reserved for commercial development near Parkdale Mall. Under the agreement, Beaumont 194 LLC will front the estimated $23 million cost of public infrastructure improvements needed for the project. 75% of the city's property tax revenue generated by the development will be reimbursed to the developer, while the city will retain about 25%. And rather than using taxpayer dollars, the city will reimburse the developer over time through a tax revenue sharing arrangement using a portion of the new property tax revenue generated by homes built in the subdivision. Killeen police say 57-year-old Michael Albert Turner has been charged with multiple counts of cruelty to animals, remanded to custody of Bell County Jail on bonds collectively totaling $35,000. Bell County Sheriff's deputies dispatched to Turner's property that after an alert citizen requested a welfare check on the animals. Upon arrival, deputies encountered 1 dead dog and 6 severely malnourished canines at the location outside Killeen. The dogs were severely starved. Visible were their ribs, hips, and spinal columns. The only water available to them was filthy, green, stagnant, and contaminated. The 6 surviving dogs were taken to an animal rescue compound for treatment and care. This summer, Texans may be experiencing more than skin irritation from insect bites. Here's Frieda Ross with more.
1: The Texas Department of State Health Services is monitoring several cases of West Nile virus across the state. The first human case of West Nile was diagnosed in Harris County in May. Dr. Joydip Roy with United Healthcare says the mosquito-borne disease is one of the most common summer illnesses carried by insects. He adds there are some things you can do to reduce your risk.
2: You want to reduce the standing water

0: around your home environment. That's where mosquitoes breed, and eliminating that is important. Repairing windows or screens to prevent insects from getting in.
1: Symptoms of West Nile include fever, headache, fatigue, and muscle and joint pain. There's no vaccine for the illness. Texas experienced its worst West Nile outbreak in 2012 when almost 1,900 people became sick and 89 died. If you're outside during dusk or dawn, you're encouraged to use mosquito repellent with DEET and wear long sleeves. Roy says most symptoms will clear up on their own, but sometimes it's best to see a doctor.
0: It's important when to seek medical care. When you start having other symptomologies where you have headaches, visual changes, confusion, rashes that develop, or if redness is spreading, definitely want to seek medical care.
1: Roy says it's important to do a thorough body check when you go back into the house to ensure ticks and other insects aren't attached. I'm Frieda Ross reporting.
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3: When the word rhino is used, politically minded people often think of politicians who are Republican in name only. They are politicians who sense a benefit in identifying as a Republican, but a closer examination of their character reveals they do not hold to the traditional values of the Republican Party. For years, a similar problem has existed in the realm of Christianity. Many people like to call themselves Christians because they sense a benefit in identifying as one, but a closer examination of their lives reveals they do not hold to the basic teachings of Scripture. They are a Christian in name only. While no one is perfect and while everyone fails in their Christian lives at times, it is important for us to consider this question. Does my life consistently reflect the teachings of Scripture? If so, keep up the good work. Our culture needs you. If not, ask the Lord to help you, because authentic Christianity is more needed now than ever before.
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6: Cattle feeders are cautiously optimistic about the border opening. I'm Kerry Martin with Texas Ag News and Views on the Texas Farm Bureau Radio Network. Reaction to USDA reopening the Mexican border for livestock imports has been mostly positive, but most seem to have cautious optimism about the move. Leif Leroux is chairman of the Texas Cattle Feeders Association. He says opening the Douglas, Arizona crossing makes the most sense.
7: That would be cattle coming from the state of Sonora. That particular state has been screwworm free, and it's almost two different situations would be how I would view that. And over the last several months, there has been just multiple science-based assessments have been done to ensure the crossing of Mexico cattle is safe. Extreme stringent protocols are put into place, pre-staging areas, all of the above. And I can't speak for Secretary Rollins, but I mean, there's become a comfort level to be able to start resuming very slowly and kind of have a soft open here to see how that goes.
6: Leroux says many TCFA feedlots have felt the closure with empty pens for the past year.
7: Well, if you take the TCFA member area, you've got all of Texas and cattle feeders in New Mexico and Oklahoma. And cumulatively, that population of Mexican cattle that we had on feed was about 15%. but there's some individual feed yards that they were as high as 60% of that inventory. So when you pull that inventory away, it makes it pretty difficult to be able to keep your feed yards at capacity. So it is something that we wanted to happen.
6: That's Lake Fleureau, Director of Operations for Smith Cattle Company in Amarillo and Chairman of the Texas Cattle Feeders Association. The deadline to make nominations for County Farm Service Agency committees is just days away.
8: Time is running out to nominate someone to serve on an FSA county committee. Here is USDA Undersecretary Richard Fordyce.
9: They can nominate themselves or they can nominate someone else to be a candidate to run. There's a lot of things that happen locally that the county committee can weigh in on, checking and making sure eligibility is correct. There are opportunities for them to weigh in on payment rates and other things.
8: The deadline to nominate someone is August 3rd. Elections will take place in November. For the Texas Farm Bureau Radio Network, I'm Jessica Domel.
6: Don't forget the Texas A&M Beef Cattle Short Course is next week. It's Monday through Wednesday. If you'd like to register or need more information, just go to beefcattleshortcourse.com. I'm Kerry Martin on the Texas Farm Bureau Radio Network.
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11: Farmers and ranchers are still looking for the El Nino weather pattern. I'm Tom Nicoletti with Focus on Agriculture at the Texas Farm Bureau Radio Network. We go to Tom Bradshaw, meteorologist in charge at the National Weather Service in Fort Worth. And Tom, the El Nino is being delayed a little bit this year.
12: Well, it's out there now. If you look at the signal, we have a weak El Nino that's already underway in terms of the measurements of the sea surface temperatures out in the Pacific. That being said, we really haven't seen the effects yet, and we really aren't expecting to see any effects until much later this fall and on into the winter. That's when these fall and wintertime El Nino patterns usually really start to kick in and deliver the bountiful and expected rainfall for Texas.
11: And cooler temperatures on top of that.
12: Yeah, definitely.
11: Let's look at the August forecast as we are into the eighth month of the year here in Texas. So what's the outlook for temperatures and possible rainfall?
12: We had a relatively warm July across the state of Texas, and that is probably going to continue through August. We've had a lot of upper level ridging across the area. That's going to continue through the bulk of August, and that's going to result in temperatures just a little bit above normal across most of the state of Texas. And that usually means temperatures at or above 100 degrees in many areas. Some locations might skate by with some 90s if they're lucky. On the rainfall side of the house, it looks like it's pretty much a coin flip right now as far as whether we'll have above or below normal rainfall. We tend to have pretty light rainfall amounts in the month of August. Usually it tends to be quite dry. Right now, the indications are that that will probably continue. The only thing that might change that would be obviously if we had a tropical system that would develop in the Gulf and provide some needed rainfall for us.
11: That is Tom Bradshaw, meteorologist in charge at the National Weather Service in Fort Worth. I'm Tom Nicoletti for the Texas Farm Bureau Radio Network.
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6: Cattle and cotton higher, corn and wheat lower. I'm Kerry Martin with a market update on the Texas Farm Bureau Radio Network. Cattle futures trading higher with October live cattle up 10 cents, 227.55. The December up 42, trading at 227.15. Feeder cattle higher, September up $1.15, 343.60. October feeders up $1.40, 335.42.
15: Grain markets lower with September corn down 4 3/4, 441 a bushel. December corn down 4 1/4, 464 and a quarter. September Kansas City wheat down 25 cents, 705 3/4. Cotton higher on the new crop December. It's up 44 points, trading at 81.11. September West Texas crude up $1.96, 85.55 a barrel. I'm Kerry Martin on the Texas Farm Bureau Radio Network.
16: A negative turn for crops in Randall County. I'm James Hunt with Around the Cap Rock on the Texas Farm Bureau Radio Network. When we last heard from Randall County Extension Agent J.D. Ragland back in June, the county's crops had gotten a big boost from recent rains. But since then, things have turned around completely as hot and dry conditions set in.
17: The last 30 to 40 days have been very critical time for our commodity crops such as corn, cotton, and sorghum, because that is peak time in its production stage. So all those crops have really suffered during a real critical time, which makes it hard for that plant to really produce a lot because it's going through a lot of stress already from the drought and the extreme hot temperatures.
16: And not only are summer crops under pressure, J.D. Ragland says many Randall County farmers find themselves waiting for the rain they'll need to get the winter wheat season going.
17: If we could get, you know, at least a couple of good, slow 2-inch rains over the next 30 days, that would certainly be beneficial. Is it all we need? No, but that would at least get some moisture profile built up in our soil to at least help us. What happens is with the really quick rains, we have so much runoff, we just don't get a lot of good out of it. So when I speak of a good, slow 2-inch rain, we're asking for that rainfall to come slowly so we get good penetration into the soil.
16: That's J.D. Ragland with the Randall County Extension Office in Canyon. I'm James Hunt on the Texas Farm Bureau Radio Network.
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19: Good day to you, my Texas farming and ranching neighbor. Welcome to Walking the Pens, a production of the Texas Farm Bureau Radio Network. I'm Larry Marble. Thanks so much for joining us. And we're on the line with Ron Beck from Flatonia Livestock Auction. Ron, how was the sale this week?
20: Went well, Larry. We ended up with a total of 930 total head.
19: Good. Walk the pens with us, Ron.
20: Yes, sir. Top cows, 170 to 184. Medium cows, 148 to 165. Thin cows, 113 to 142. Top bulls, 210 to 229. Medium bulls, 178 to $2. We had some pairs they bring from $29.50 to $47.50. And the bred cows, 2,100 to 4,300.
19: How about the calves and yearlings?
20: Yes, sir. Steer cattle, 100 to 200 pounds, average 583 with a high of $7. 2 to 300 pounds, 470 to 639. 3 to 400 pounds, 462 to 585. 4 to 500 pounds, 402 to 540. 5 to 600 pounds, 369 to 475. 6 to 700 pounds, 337 to 375. 7 to 800 pounds, 313 to 335. And heifer cattle, 100 to 200 pounds, 567 to $6. 2 to 300 pounds, 494 to 565. 3 to 400 pounds, 453 to 550. 4 to 500 pounds, 386 to 570. 5 to 600 pounds, 355 to 530. 6 to 700 pounds, 325 to 525. And 7 to 800 pounds, 289 to 390.
19: Good. What was the count again?
20: 930.
19: What do you anticipate for this Monday?
20: I have a few calls already. We'll go on with that till the weekend. rain.
19: Any chance of rain?
20: No really chance that we have around here.
19: Well, tell everybody how to get a hold of you.
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19: And we appreciate your call. Thank you so much, Ron.
20: Thank you.
19: Neighbor, thanks for joining me. I'm Larry Marble. This is the Texas Farm Bureau Radio Network. Walk in the pens. We'll see you tomorrow. Good day.
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21: Today I am talking about vitamins in goats. Hello everyone, I'm veterinarian Dr. Bob Judd with Texas Vet News on the Texas Farm Bureau Radio Network. Goats do require vitamins like all animals, and sometimes the diet does not contain the correct amount, so supplementation is required. Dr. Steve Hart from Langston University in Oklahoma indicates in the Goat Rancher publication that vitamins are divided into two groups of fat-soluble and water-soluble. B vitamins are water-soluble, and vitamins K, A, D, and E are fat-soluble. Generally, the rumen synthesizes sufficient B vitamins to meet the goat's needs. However, if the goat is off feed for a few days or has ingested a toxin, B vitamin production decreases. And the most concerning B vitamin in goats is thiamine, as a deficiency can lead to the disease polioencephalomalacia, called polio for short. Symptoms of polio include loss of appetite, depression, head pressing, grinding of the teeth, aimless wandering, blindness, head pulling backwards, called stargazing, and other nervous system signs. Some goats will respond to treatment by administering high doses of thiamine. As far as the fat-soluble vitamins, vitamin K is synthesized in the lower GI tract and does not need to be supplemented unless the animal accidentally ingests the rat poison warfarin. Vitamin A is important in vision, the immune system, skin, bone formation, and reproduction. Night blindness and reproductive problems develop with vitamin A deficiency. Leafy green forage includes high levels of vitamin A, but the levels decline in hay over time and in the pasture during the winter. Vitamin D is synthesized in the lower layers of the animal's skin when exposed to ultraviolet radiation. Vitamin E is found in green forage, but also decreases rapidly in hay at about 50% per month. Join me next time for diseases that can occur with these vitamin deficiencies and treatment. I'm Dr. Bob Judd. This is the Texas Farm Bureau Radio Network.
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25: I'm meteorologist Sally Russell with your Texas Farm and Ranch forecast on the Texas Farm Bureau Radio Network. Could see some showers and thunderstorms developing across portions of the northern Panhandle Plains. With some of these showers and thunderstorms, we could see some damaging gusty winds with this cold front diving in. It's going to be a very slow-moving front as we head into Saturday, and then Sunday it's going to kind of drift off to the east and northeast and then kind of stick around as we head into Sunday. So we will see increasing chances of showers and storms as we head over the next 3 to 5 days. We will see the potential for some heavier rain across the western northern panhandle. In fact, it looks like we could see anywhere from a half of an inch possibly up to an inch and a quarter of rainfall. Everyone else only seeing minuscule amounts. In the Texas Panhandle today, we'll see a chance of a few showers or storms, a high near 100. Scattered showers and thunderstorms tonight, overnight low in the upper 60s. And we're back with sunshine and a high near 95 on Saturday. West Texas sunny skies, a hot one, a high right around the low 100s, mainly clear, mid-70s tonight, and then a stray shower or storm possible Saturday, a high near 95. North Texas sunny skies, a very hot day, a high right around 105 with a heat index near 115, clear to partly cloudy, low 80s overnight, and sunshine upper 90s Saturday. East Texas sunny skies, a high near 100 today, a heat index right around 100 to 105. Looks like we'll see a few showers and storms tonight, mid-70s, and then isolated showers and storms on Saturday, a high near 95 degrees. Central Texas, lots of sunshine, a high will be right around 100, a heat index near 105. Clear to partly cloudy overnight, lows in the upper 70s overnight, and then a chance of showers and storms on Saturday, a high into the upper 90s. South Texas, we will see hot temperatures in place with a high near 105, a heat index near 112, near 80 overnight, partly to mostly sunny 105 on Saturday. And the upper Gulf Coast, sunny skies mid-90s today, will drop to near 80 tonight, upper 90s Saturday. I'm meteorologist Sally Russell with your Texas Farm and Ranch Forecast on the Texas Farm Bureau Radio Network.
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5: Hi, my name is Peter Parker. You don't remember me, but we used to know each other. Something bad was going to happen, and the only way to stop it was to make everyone forget about me. Because I'm not just Peter Parker. I'm Spider-Man.
4: Spider-Man, Brand New Day. When last we saw our favorite webhead, he was alone. His Aunt May is dead. His friends don't remember who he is. The Avengers he fought alongside are no more. He is all alone.
5: What is happening to me?
4: And if that wasn't enough to deal with, something is going wrong with his powers. He's becoming more powerful and more unstable. And if that wasn't enough, there's a new enemy wreaking havoc on the city. One who seems to have an unstoppable ability to possess others.
7: We are faced with a danger that we can't control. One we can't even see.
4: Who is this new threat? What do they want? Can Spider-Man keep himself from going berserk? Only one way to find out.
26: Nice flowers.
7: Oh, they're a housewarming gift.
26: I'm MJ.
7: I'm just a neighbor from across the hall.
26: Friendly neighbor.
27: After years of war, no one could stand between my men and home. Not even me.
4: The Odyssey, directed by Christopher Nolan of Interstellar and Oppenheimer fame, and based off the translations by Emily Wilson, Homer's The Odyssey is brought into the 21st century. The Trojan War is over. Greece has won. Odysseus can return home. But home is so far away, and home will slip further from his fingers the closer he gets. But even if it costs him everything, Odysseus will return. Starring Matt Damon as Odysseus, alongside Tom Holland, Anne Hathaway, Lupita Nyong'o, and in the role of Athena, the Greek goddess of war strategy, Zendaya. Come join the adventure today.
28: Oh, you see those large, heavily armed men? They suspect you have killed their leader.
29: And they want you dead.
30: Queek?
28: Okay, action!
6: Minions and Monsters. The Minions have made a movie about making a movie while in a movie. And in this movie about making movies, the Minions have made a movie with monsters. It's a monster movie. But to make a movie with monsters be a monster movie, you gotta have a monster. Because without a monster, all you have is a guy in a rubber suit. And a movie without a monster isn't a monster movie. It's just a movie with a monster played by a guy in a rubber suit. But this is not a guy in a rubber suit movie. It's a monster movie.
28: What are you going to use for your monster?
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day, Potts Farm was a place to go. Load a truck up, hit the dirt road. 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Light the bonfire and call the girls. 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Jack and Jim were a few good men. 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Watch your mouth. 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I'm tired of talking, man. Y'all ain't listening. Them old dirt.

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4: 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Let's get back to some music. I got Josh Ross with Leave Me Too on 100.3 KOMX.
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Mark Chestnut with Brother Jukebox on 100.3 KOMX, your country music station. My name is Liam, and we still have the rodeo coming up next week, I do believe, the Topo, Texas rodeo, and it should be fun. So, to celebrate that, we got the 2026 Golden Horseshoe Merchant stuff for, I guess, things and the like. I'm not too sure. I don't feel like I am the best for this, but that's okay because I'm just giving you hints on where to find the Golden Horseshoes. Today, the hint is we needed this in Pampa. Great food and atmosphere. We needed this in Pampa. Great food and atmosphere. That is your hint for today's Golden Horseshoe. Yesterday's, of course, can be found at Brandon's Flowers and Fine Gifts if you have not already gotten it. But again, today's hint is we needed this in Pampa. Great food and atmosphere. But I've talked for long enough. Let's get back to some music. I got Randy Travis with Three Wooden Crosses up next on 100.3 KOMX.

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7: 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My name is Liam, and it is the current 2 o'clock hour. That means it's time for another Mostly Accurate Weather Report, sponsored by Mostly Music. It is somewhere around 93 degrees, feeling more like 92. I am really happy that we are getting a triple-digit number break for this summer right now. With winds somewhere around 14 miles an hour. But again, that is just a Mostly Accurate Weather Report sponsored by Mostly Music, which, speaking of music, let's get back to it. I got Co Wetzel with Time Goes On 100.3 KOMX.

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One good road straight down.

Jason Aldean, when she says baby on 100.3 KOMX, your country music station. My name is Liam, and wow, craziness. I'm just taking a step back and I'm realizing we're still in the summer of giveaways going on right here at Pampa Radio Productions. The current one that we have going on for this station is the Pampa Fest tickets giveaway for this brandly, newly 3-day Pampa Fest. All you got to do to enter in for your chance to win a pair of tickets is text the keyword, the letter P, Fest 2026. 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
5: 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My name is Liam, and in this 3 o'clock hour, it is apparently somewhere around 96 degrees, feeling more like 94, with winds sitting somewhere around 14 miles per hour. But again, that is just a mostly accurate weather report sponsored by Mostly Music. I still have no idea where they get this info, but at the same time, I just know that I got to say it on the air, because otherwise, I guess I don't know what the consequences are. Nobody's really told me anything about it. But what I do know is we got music up next. We got Zach Top with Good Times and Tan Lines on 100.3 KOMX.

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My name is Liam, and in this 4 o'clock hour, according to the mostly accurate weather report, it is somewhere around 99, feeling more like 96, with winds sitting just under 13 miles an hour. But that is just a mostly accurate weather report, sponsored by Mostly Music. Speaking of music, let's get back to it. I got Just In Case for Morgan Wallen up next on a 100.3 KOMX.

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Just thought I'd come in and say that real quick. Anyway, I Ain't Saying from Jordan Davis up next on a 100.3 KOMX.

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0: Live cattle close mixed, feeder cattle and cotton finish higher. I'm Kerry Martin with Closing Markets on the Texas Farm Bureau Radio Network. Live cattle futures ending the day mixed with the October contract down 20 cents to close at 227.25. December up 22, 226.95. Feeder cattle, however, finishing higher. September feeders up $1.32, wrapping up the week at 343.77, while October was up $1.32, closing at 335.35. Cash-fed cattle market a little bit different this week. We saw packers jump into the market early on Monday after a big crash in the futures market. They bought cattle early in the week at cheaper money. However, as the futures recovered throughout the week, prices went higher. So far, we've seen in the north live sales anywhere from 232 to 234, dressed sales ranging 365 to 370. These prices mostly $1 to $5 higher compared to the previous this week. In the South, we've seen sales out of Kansas mostly at 228 live, asking prices from the feedlots at 235 this week. Corn continues to feel the pressure from good-looking weather forecast for the Corn Belt. We finished out the week on Friday with September corn down 5 cents, 440 and 3 quarters. December corn down 4 and a half at 464. Wheat has taken a big jump over the past week, but on Friday, traders were taking profits and squaring up positions at the end of the month. September Kansas City wheat dropped 23 and a quarter, closing at 707 and a half, while September Chicago wheat was down 24 and a quarter, 639 and a quarter. Cotton higher on the new crop December. It was up 112 points, ending the week at 81.79 cents. In the energy markets, September natural gas down a penny at 274. September West Texas crude up $1.10, 84.69 a barrel. I'm Kerry Martin on the Texas Farm Bureau Radio Network.
1: For the child of God, current events remind us that our world is involved in a spiritual battle that is greater than anything our generation has seen before. While this truth can stir up fear or anxiety, we can be encouraged when we remind ourselves that God is in control and nothing is happening without His permission. My name is Kyle Osfeldt, and as the pastor of Grace Baptist Church in Pampa, Texas, I would like to encourage every believer to look to God for the strength and encouragement that only He can give. I would also encourage you to exercise a level of boldness for the cause of Christ like you've never exercised before. I am convinced that if God's people will stand for the truths of God's Word, we can have a greater impact on this culture than we ever thought possible. As has been said before, the only thing necessary for the triumph of evil is for good men to do nothing. Therefore, be strong and of good courage. Be not afraid, neither be thou dismayed, for the Lord thy God is with thee.
2: Howdy, y'all. I'm Dathan. I'm here with John Goddard from West Texas Pest Control. How you doing, John?
3: 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Our office is here. We cover the whole panhandle, but we're still local.
2: How would they reach you?
3: 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My mobile number is very easy to remember, and you can text me. It's 806-595-1234. 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
0: There are industry concerns over the new CME sorghum basis futures contract. I'm Kerry Martin with Texas Ag News and Views on the Texas Farm Bureau Radio Network. The CME will start trading a sorghum basis futures contract later this month, but there have been many questions and concerns raised about the new contract. Scott Frazier is a sorghum grower in the Texas Coastal Bend and is active with national sorghum producers. He says the contract was put together with very little input from the sorghum industry.
4: I'll say virtually none. There was a study done, I believe it was through the University of Nebraska and maybe some folks at Purdue University. And we did have a group come talk to one of our meetings one day and told us a little bit about this is what the plan is that they're looking at doing. But there was very little ask or request for any input from the industry side that I'm aware of. And we pointed out some things that day that, as an organization, we thought, you know, needed looking at and concerns we had. And I don't say it was a deaf ear, but it was kind of like, you know, we're taking it into consideration, but it looks like they're just moving forward with exactly what they intended or presented to us here, you know, a couple of months back. So as far as I know, at least having to do with national sorghum, we didn't have a lot of input on it. I'll put it that way.
0: Frazier says National Sorghum Producers has several concerns about the contract, including the delivery structure, the possible liquidity of the contract, and the overall confusion of how a basis futures contract can be used by growers. That contract is scheduled to start trading on August 24th. There's good news in the fight against feral hogs.
5: The U.S. Department of Agriculture is making $35 million available for partnerships in select states, including Texas, to respond to the feral swine threat to agriculture, landscapes, and human and livestock health. It's part of a broader $105 million investment for the Feral Swine Eradication and Control Program. USDA says partners in Texas are invited to apply for funding for their projects. Select partners will provide landowner assistance for restoration and on-farm trapping efforts and provide services like training. The application deadline is September 21st. 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
0: The number of screwworm cases in Texas now stands at 42. However, only 8 of those are active cases. The other 34 are now declared inactive. The most recent case is a calf in Brewster County. That's in the Texas Big Bend area. I'm Kerry Martin on the Texas Farm Bureau Radio Network.
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7: Farmers and ranchers are still looking for the El Nino weather pattern. I'm Tom Nicoletti with Focus on Agriculture at the Texas Farm Bureau Radio Network. We go to Tom Bradshaw, meteorologist in charge at the National Weather Service in Fort Worth. And Tom, the El Nino is being delayed a little bit this year.
8: Well, it's out there now. If you look at the signal, we have a weak El Nino that's already underway in terms of the measurements of the sea surface temperatures out in the Pacific. That being said, we really haven't seen the effects yet, and we really aren't expecting to see any effects until much later this fall and on into the winter. That's when these fall and wintertime El Nino patterns usually really start to kick in and deliver the bountiful and expected rainfall for Texas.
7: And cooler temperatures on top of that.
8: Yeah, definitely.
7: Let's look at the August forecast as we are into the eighth month of the year here in Texas. So what's the outlook for temperatures and possible rainfall?
8: We had a relatively warm July across the state of Texas, and that is probably going to continue through August. We've had a lot of upper level ridging across the area. That's going to continue through the bulk of August, and that's going to result in temperatures just a little bit above normal across most of the state of Texas. And that usually means temperatures at or above 100 degrees in many areas. Some locations might skate by with some 90s if they're lucky. On the rainfall side of the house, it looks like it's pretty much a coin flip right now as far as whether we'll have above or below normal rainfall. We tend to have pretty light rainfall amounts in the month of August. Usually it tends to be quite dry. Right now, the indications are that that will probably continue. The only thing that might change that would be obviously if we had a tropical system that would develop in the Gulf and provide some needed rainfall for us.
7: That is Tom Bradshaw, meteorologist in charge at the National Weather Service in Fort Worth. I'm Tom Nicoletti for the Texas Farm Bureau Radio Network.
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11: something new for our region's corn farmers. I'm James Hunt with Around the Cap Rock on the Texas Farm Bureau Radio Network. There is a new type of corn being developed right here in the Texas High Plains. It's called High A corn, and there's an upcoming opportunity to learn more about it. I asked Texas A&M AgriLife Extension agent Christy Keyes to tell us about the High A corn tour.
12: This is something very exciting for me this year. The High A Corn Tour is on August 12th from 9 to noon at the Halfway Experiment Station in Halfway, Texas. This is an opportunity for Dr. Wenwei Zhu to show his breeding lines that he's been working on, that he's developed with the Texas A&M AgriLife Extension and Research Center out of Lubbock.
11: This High A corn has some interesting attributes, including the fact that the colors of the kernels are pretty unique.
12: So red, purple, blue, which is the same pigment that you see in blueberries, they contain high anthocyanins, high antioxidants. It's good for human or animal consumption, which is the exciting part for this. So it can go for fresh, for making chips and tortillas, or just straight corn on the cob, which I have tasted, and they are all delicious. They can also go for animal consumption, whether that's grain or for silage. It is kind of interesting, the corn. It's sweet, but not as sweet as a sweet corn, but sweeter than a field corn.
11: Once again, that was Christy Keyes, the Extension Agent for Agronomy for Hale, Lamb, and Castro counties. The High A Corn Tour is coming up on August 12th at the Texas A&M AgriLife Halfway Station in Plainview. For more details, contact Texas A&M AgriLife. I'm James Hunt on the Texas Farm Bureau Radio Network.
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14: Good day to you, my Texas farming and ranching neighbor. Welcome to Walk in the Pens, a production of the Texas Farm Bureau Radio Network. I'm Larry Marble. Thanks so much for joining us. And we're on the line with Ron Beck from Flatonia Livestock Auction. Ron, how was the sale this week?
15: Went well, Larry. We ended up with a total of 930 total head.
14: Good. Walk the pens with us, Ron.
15: Yes, sir. Top cows, 170 to 184. Medium cows, 148 to 165. Thin cows, 113 to 142. Top bulls, 210 to 229. Medium bulls, 178 to $2. We had some pairs they bring from $29.50 to $47.50. And the bred cows, 2,100 to 4,300.
14: How about the calves and yearlings?
15: Yes, sir. Steer cattle, 100 to 200 pounds, average 583 with a high of $7. 2 to 300 pounds, 470 to 639. 3 to 400 pounds, 462 to 585. 4 to 500 pounds, 402 to 540. 5 to 600 pounds, 369 to 475. 6 to 700 pounds, 337 to 375. 7 to 800 pounds, 313 to 335. And heifer cattle, 100 to 200 pounds, 567 to $6. 2 to 300 pounds, 494 to 565. 3 to 400 pounds, 453 to 550. 4 to 500 pounds, 386 to 570. 5 to 600 pounds, 355 to 530. 6 to 700 pounds, 325 to 525. And 7 to 800 pounds, 289 to 390.
14: Good. What was the count again?
15: 930.
14: What do you anticipate for this Monday?
15: I have a few calls already. We'll go on with that till the weekend. And
14: any chance of rain?
15: No really chance that we have around here.
14: Well, tell everybody how to get a hold of you.
15: You can call me at 361-772-4806.

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1: Today I am talking about vitamins in goats. Hello everyone, I'm veterinarian Dr. Bob Judd with Texas Vet News on the Texas Farm Bureau Radio Network. Goats do require vitamins like all animals, and sometimes the diet does not contain the correct amount, so supplementation is required. Dr. Steve Hart from Langston University in Oklahoma indicates in the Goat Rancher publication that vitamins are divided into two groups of fat-soluble and water-soluble. B vitamins are water-soluble, and vitamins K, A, D, and E are fat-soluble. Generally, the rumen synthesizes sufficient B vitamins to meet the goat's needs. However, if the goat is off feed for a few days or has ingested a toxin, B vitamin production decreases. And the most concerning B vitamin in goats is thiamine, as a deficiency can lead to the disease polioencephalomalacia, called polio for short. Symptoms of polio include loss of appetite, depression, head pressing, grinding of the teeth, aimless wandering, blindness, head pulling backwards, called stargazing, and other nervous system signs. Some goats will respond to treatment by administering high doses of thiamine. As far as the fat-soluble vitamins, vitamin K is synthesized in the lower GI tract and does not need to be supplemented unless the animal accidentally ingests the rat poison warfarin. Vitamin A is important in vision, the immune system, skin, bone formation, and reproduction. Night blindness and reproductive problems develop with vitamin A deficiency. Leafy green forage includes high levels of vitamin A, but the levels decline in hay over time and in the pasture during the winter. Vitamin D is synthesized in the lower layers of the animal's skin when exposed to ultraviolet radiation. Vitamin E is found in green forage, but also decreases rapidly in hay at about 50% per month. Join me next time for diseases that can occur with these vitamin deficiencies and treatment. I'm Dr. Bob Judd. 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
4: I'm meteorologist Jennifer Nairamore with your Texas Farm and Ranch forecast on the Texas Farm Bureau Radio Network. Well, folks, it looks like the best chance for any wet weather across the state of Texas will be happening over the next couple of days, with a boundary actually making its way southward. And it looks like for the rest of today and into tonight, it'll be traveling across the Red River into the northern parts of the state. And then as we're heading through Saturday and Sunday, too, it's going to continue to move off to the south, kind of washing out. And we'll have high pressure building back in, and the overall chances for wet weather starting Monday and Tuesday looking low. Even looking ahead here Wednesday, Thursday, maybe some stray showers or a thunderstorm for portions of the upper Gulf Coast, but not expecting anything major. We have no systems moving in from the Four Corners region or up toward the Central Plains coming into our neck of the woods. It's like a big ridge of high pressure building in. So the overall chances for wet weather for a lot of next week on the low wind side. Let's get to that forecast for the Texas Panhandle. We do have the chances for showers and thunderstorms throughout this evening with that boundary. And even a strong to isolated severe storm may form our low upper 60s. Dry for the weekend, the high mid to upper 90s. Chances for wet weather low tonight and Saturday too. West Texas, overnight low mid 70s. Saturday's high mid 90s. Sunny on Sunday, the high upper 90s. For North Texas, slim chance for any rain with that front. Overnight low, low 80s. We're into the upper 90s. Saturday, Sunday too. East Texas, we have some chances for isolated showers or a thunderstorm tonight and Saturday too. Overnight low mid 70s, Saturday's high mid 90s, dry on Sunday. Stray showers around, maybe a rumble of thunder tonight and Saturday, Central Texas. Overnight low upper 70s, Saturday's high into the upper 90s, and then dry Sunday. Clear tonight, South Texas, a low upper 70s. We have dry weather in here Saturday, the high 106. Slight chance for rain Sunday. And for the upper Gulf Coast, clear through the night, a low upper 70s, upper 90s coming in Saturday. A little wet weather Saturday night. I'm meteorologist Jennifer Nairamore with your Texas Farm and Ranch forecast on the Texas Farm Bureau Radio Network.
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2: Hi, my name is Peter Parker. You don't remember me, but we used to know each other. Something bad was going to happen, and the only way to stop it was to make everyone forget about me. Because I'm not just Peter Parker. I'm Spider-Man.
1: Spider-Man, Brand New Day. When last we saw our favorite webhead, he was alone. His Aunt May is dead. His friends don't remember who he is. The Avengers he fought alongside are no more. He is all alone.
2: What is happening to me?
1: And if that wasn't enough to deal with, something is going wrong with his powers. He's becoming more powerful, but more unstable. And if that wasn't enough, there's a new enemy wrecking havoc on the city. One who seems to have an unstoppable ability to possess others.
3: We are faced with a danger that we can't control. One we can't even see.
1: Who is this new threat? What do they want? Can Spider-Man keep himself from going berserk? Only one way to find out.
4: Nice flowers.
2: Oh, they're a housewarming gift.
4: I'm MJ.
2: I'm just a neighbor from across the hall.
4: Friendly neighbor.
5: After years of war, no one could stand between my men and home. Not even me.
1: The Odyssey, directed by Christopher Nolan of Interstellar and Oppenheimer fame, and based off the translations by Emily Wilson, Homer's The Odyssey is brought into the 21st century. The Trojan War is over. Greece has won. Odysseus can return home. But home is so far away, and home will slip further from his fingers the closer he gets. But even if it costs him everything, Odysseus will return. Starring Matt Damon as Odysseus, alongside Tom Holland, Anne Hathaway, Lupita Nyong'o, and in the role of Athena, the Greek goddess of war strategy, Zendaya. Come join the adventure today.
6: Oh, you see those large, heavily armed men? They suspect you have killed their leader.
7: And they want you dead.
8: Quick. Quick?
6: Okay, action!
1: Minions and Monsters. The Minions have made a movie about making a movie while in a movie. And in this movie about making movies, the Minions have made a movie with monsters. It's a monster movie. But to make a movie with monsters be a monster movie, you gotta have a monster. Because without a monster, all you have is a guy in a rubber suit. And a movie without a monster isn't a monster movie. It's just a movie with a monster played by a guy in a rubber suit. But this is not a guy in a rubber suit movie. It's a monster movie.
6: What are you going to use for your monster?
1: So the Minions do the only reasonable thing to save their movie. They summon a monster to be the monster in their movie, thereby making their movie be a monster movie. Have fun at the movies, kids.
9: Let's go to the movies.
1: Y'all have a good week, and I'll see y'all at the movies.
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1: Hey there, y'all. I'm Dathan. This is What's Cooking in Dumas.
12: That's good.
1: Today we're going home to eat. So drive on down to South Dumas Avenue and park it at La Casa de Mi Mama, a little restaurant with a very colorful personality. And tonight we're eating the flautas. You won't believe how large the flautas are, how juicy the meat is, how crunchy the deep-fried tortilla bread is. You also won't believe how fast you'll consume them. 1 minute, you're overwhelmed by how big they are. The next minute, you're ordering another plate. Shut up and take my money. More, darn it, more. My advice? The green salsa has a kick, but the red salsa has flavor. So choose your salsa wisely. If you're in Dumas and are craving Mexican food, you could do no better than La Casa de Mi Mama's flautas. They have the flavor, they have the portions, they have the options, and they have the crunch. I promise if you try it, you'll be ordering it again tomorrow and tomorrow and tomorrow. That's all I've got to say. Tune in later to hear what else is cooking.
12: 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My name is Liam, and it is officially just after the 5 o'clock news. So, as is tradition around here, I got a whole mess of music for you for the rest of the hour. Let's get things started off with Hudson Westbrook, House Again on 100.3 KOMX.

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7: 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But that is just a mostly accurate weather report sponsored by Mostly Music. 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I got Lainey Wilson with Out of Oklahoma up next on 100.3 KOMX.

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Wrigley lived in that white house down the street where I grew up. 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I spent a few long summers out on his old porch swing. He said he was in the war, went in the Navy, lost his wife and lost his baby. 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He said, I'll see my wife and son in just a little while.

Whiskey Myers with Virginia on 100.3 KOMX, your country music station. My name is Liam, and I have to get out of here. I'm sorry. I know I'm usually here for another hour, but I really got to go. So I'm going to leave you all with George Strait, Ace in the Hole on 100.3 KOMX. I will see y'all on Monday.

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